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0: 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Gonna take you for a ride on a big jet plane. 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

meet Brannigan, Fannigan, Milligan, Gilligan, Duffy, McCuffy, McCuffy, Mahone, Rafferty, Lafferty, Donnelly, Connolly, Dooley, O'Hooley, Muldoney, Malone, Madigan, Cadigan, Lanahan, Flanahan, Fagan, O'Hagan, O'Hoolahan, Flynn, Shanahan, Manahan, Hogarty, Hogarty, Kelly, O'Kelly, McGinnis, McGinn,

0: this next song presents a different aspect of the troubles which have taken place in Ireland during this present century.
1: Come all ye young rebels and list while I sing.

And there we go. That's a lovely little bit of Queen and a bit of Thandiswa, actually, which we started off with. She is an amazing lady who has been one of the biggest fixtures and singers post apartheid in Africa. She has a huge following and has got platinum status. So she has, but it's a great song. I really, really like it. I just wanted to play a little bit of it as we ease into our afternoon. Now today's a little bit cooler. I'm sure we're all quite pleased about that after the crazy, crazy weather that we've been having. Now there's talks of a September a bit of sun coming our way. They're saying there's another heat wave. Not really sure about that, because today feels a little bit cool for sure. But there we go. And also I played a little bit of Freddie, some Queen. Actually, interestingly, in the newspaper on my way in here this morning,

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1: Arnold Schwarzenegger here, and you are listening to Love the Beat Radio. 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
2: I love it.
3: Not bad. 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
0: Sky, believe in better.
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1: Easy, Trevor. Time to teach our friend a lesson. Repeat after me. There's more to Argos.
0: There is more to Argos. 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

on a hiking pole, walked 10 miles to a hospital. So David Schifaldi was climbing Granite Peak in Montana with friends when a pole went under his arm and came out his back. He is a nurse and he told his pals, look, it's outside my chest wall. I'm not really worried. It's but a flesh wound. Let's keep walking. I'll walk home and we can take him to the hospital. And he recovered and was back at work a week later. Hats off to him. So he is a very, very lucky man for sure. I also read that a book borrowed around 150 years ago has been finally returned to an Australian library. Antiquities of Athens, lent in the 1870s, was found in a crate in a bricked up chimney by a man renovating a seaside house in New South Wales. And very kindly, the library has waived the £14,600 fine. So very kindly they did that for sure. Also in news today, a new pill that daily treats diabetes and helps with weight loss will be available in the UK pharmacies from today. Pharmacists said that the move is significant for people who cannot use weight loss jabs, but issued a warning over fake or counterfeit versions of the GLP-1 tablets. It's called Orforglipron, known as Foyudeo, and was authorised earlier this month. The drug is licensed for people with a body mass index of 30 or above or with a weight-related condition. There we go. So that's all very interesting. So it is. And it's literally what's happening in the world at the moment. I'm going to chat to you in a minute about cortisol levels and health issues for sure. But I did read something which I thought I also wanted to share. Why did nobody think of this before, says the railway firms aimed at saving millions of pounds lost to fare dodgers, but with not especially ingenious ruse. Anyway, the ruse is that they've decided to make the barriers taller to stop people from jumping over them. It seems like the most obvious thing, and it doesn't seem like the biggest kind of, you know, most amazing ta-da moment, but they're very excited in the Department of Transport, and they will spend 33.4 million scrapping waist high gates for higher barriers, and they will be deployed at fare dodger hotspots up and down the country and should save the taxpayer and rail industry a small fortune. Every year between 350 million and 400 million pounds of revenue is lost to fare dodgers, fraudsters and ticketless travel, according to estimates by rail delivery groups. And of course, just want to point out, this is not just always young people. Very interestingly, Southwest London, I read about a gentleman, very high earner, working in the city, well-educated gentleman, and he was one of the worst fraudsters they'd ever come across. And he'd, I think, cost the TfL thousands and thousands of pounds. He actually lost his job over it. So, you know, let's not just blame the youth as well. There's all kinds of people fare dodging. So it's important that we give that a little bit of respect, so we do. Anyway, there's lots of other things to be discussing. I have to do my Today in History segment, which I haven't done. I'll get back and do my health hacks in just a minute. We'll play a little bit more music. But before we do, read an interesting thing here. Being able to drive a car also helps you move forward with romance. Apparently, 2/3 of Gen Z are more likely to date somebody with a license, with nearly half concluding motorists are more independent and confident. And that was why. But 4 in 5 regards reckless driving as a red flag, and it's encouraging to see safe driving is favourable, especially amongst the young people, especially, of course, of what we were just talking about for sure. Anyway, we'll play a little bit of music and we will be back very shortly. I'm going to play a little bit of Sail Away by David Gray, actually, because I haven't heard that song for a long time and I do really like it. Enjoy.

There we go. That's a nice little bit of the Commodores. Great song. Absolutely love it. So I do. I'll play some more now shortly. But just wanted to do a little bit of health hacks like we always do. So this is, it's known as TATT, tired all the time. And the feeling that you're keeping awake during, fighting to keep awake during the day. And at the night time, you can't sleep. And there's been people talking about why this may be the case. And one of the things they talk about here is cortisol levels. Now, cortisol is obviously a normal thing in your body that happens. It's a normal type of stress hormone, and it ramps up in the size of stress, and that's what it should be doing. I think for some people in the busyness of the world today, their cortisol levels are not going down in between being stressful. So I think it's one of the things that people are talking about, and just being, that you feel like you're more high alert or a little bit more anxious. So to turn down cortisol before you go to bed, deep breathing, meditation, and being comfortable and safe in your own home environment, I think. She also says that anxiety is the brain's late night DJ and loves to play a set just as you're falling to sleep. This drains energy and makes it harder to relax. So quieting your mind, writing down a worry list, just all helps with mental declutter, to be fair, and helps you rather than you waking up at 2 o'clock in the morning. Fluctuating hormones, of course, like those in the menstrual cycle or menopause, can seriously mess your sleep. She said, this lady was talking about low estrogen, obviously, during menopause can trigger hot flushes, restlessness, and disrupt sleep. And it keeps keeping your room cool, wearing breathable clothes, and keeping a calming bedtime routine. I think I'd also chuck in there something along the lines of magnesium and checking your levels. Because, you could have all the quietness and breathing in the world. If something is off, chemically imbalanced in your mind, in your body, it's not going to change, is it? You've got to address that as well. Sometimes you're just not moving enough. Sedentary days make for restless nights, so sometimes the more we move, the better it is. Getting too much blue light, of course, does mess with the circadian rhythm. Our circadian rhythm loves a consistent light-dark cycle. But blue light from phones, laptops and TVs delays melatonin release, keeping the brain awake a little bit longer past bedtime. So it's important to aim to switch off screens an hour or two before, or use a warm light setting, and in the morning expose yourself to as natural yellow light, sunlight as you can, to help you reset your body clock and signal it's time to be awake. Also, eating too late is another thing. If you love a late night snack, especially the unhealthy choices like crisps and sweets, these are all processed foods which are going to contribute to keeping you awake and not helping with your sleep problems. Eating too close to bedtime, your body focuses on digestion instead of winding down. Aim to finish meals a couple of hours before bed to improve sleep quality. That gives your body a chance to shift into rest mode and helps avoiding midnight indigestion. And also, last but not least, the regular sleep routine. So keeping a regular sleep routine is king, really. Keeping a schedule, trying to keep your circadian rhythm to as much as a normal time going to bed, same time getting up, will help your body to sleep faster and stay asleep. Building a bedtime routine with calming activities also helps, limiting screens and the other things we discussed. So they're just handy little health hacks for sleep and for just high levels of, stress hormones or, cortisol or things like that. A lot of people mightn't have heard of that before. It's no harm to have a knowledge, which I think is very important, that we share the knowledge and that everybody can learn from each other. Right, I'm going to go on and do some Today in History in just a minute, but interestingly enough, I also read an article which I thought was really interesting. I hadn't realised this, that the ball from the 1966 World Cup, iconic World Cup winning ball, that was actually kept by, so first of all, it was an orange leather ball, a Challenger 4-star, made in Yorkshire by Slasinger, and was grabbed by Helmut Haller after the 4-2 extra time win. He gave it to his son Jürgen for his 5th birthday soon afterwards, and he used it and had kickabouts for years and years and years, and he finally returned it to England in 1996, so long later, for £80,000. It's kept in the National Football Museum in Manchester, where the ball has been x-rayed for the first time, which shows the ball and the latex bladder have been belted around, and they could definitely see how much this young boy had played with the football in the 30 years in the interim between the game.
obviously there's been some degradation, and of course there'll be degradation from the age of it as well. But he was just saying that the scans are giving a real interest into the window of 1966, the materials, the methods and the craft, how it was stitched. Of course, it would have been stitched by hand in the Yorkshire factory, and you know, all the things that that went into making the bow. But I had no idea that that it had been in the hands of some German kid for 30 odd years, and we had to buy it back. There we go. So that's interesting. £80,000 back in 1996 was a tidy sum, so it was. Anyway, we'll play some music. We'll do a little bit of Today in History, and we'll start winding down for sure. We'll do a little bit of Tracks of My Tears, because it's a great old tune. Enjoy.

that's, oops, sorry, there we go. That's a little bit of DeBarge. I've done a whole lot of 60s actually this evening, which is not usually me, but I felt like easy listening because I'm a bit tired. I didn't sleep so well last night. But anyway, we're going to shimmy off because, of course, the lovely Jackie is here and ready to rock and roll. So she is. But before we go, I just wanted to do my last Today in History segment because I didn't get a chance to do it up until now. So let's have a look here. Right, back in 79 AD. This is a long time, isn't it? Vesuvius erupted today in 79 AD, so it is, destroying cities of Pompeii and Herculaneum, which actually is very interesting because if you've ever been there, I've been there to check it out. Actually, it's lovely, really interesting. Sad, of course, but you know, it gives great context as to what they were doing at that time. 1814, British troops under General Robert Ross invaded Washington and set fire to the White House and the Capitol. So things were beginning over there. In 1847, Charlotte Bronte sent her novel Jane Eyre to a publisher under her pen name Currer Bell, because of course back in those days women had no other options. 2019, NASA probes the first alleged crime in space after astronaut Anne McLean was accused of illegally accessing her spouse's bank account. But she was cleared by investigators, which is absolutely hilarious. In 1917, in World War One, the battle, there was a battle in November 6th where 500,000 people died in Persian-Adil. In 1950s, UK's first self-service Sainsbury's opened in Croydon. In 2012, US swimmer Michael Phelps became the greatest Olympian, winning 15 gold medals and 19 medals overall at the 4x200 freestyle relay, which was extremely, it's just extraordinary feat, really. 2022, England beat Germany 2-1 to win the Women's Euros. And 2024, the ex-BBC host Hugh Edwards admitted taking indecent images, which of course led to his demise and led of course to tighter restrictions in the BBC and in general, to be fair. We're going to play a little bit more music before we head off so that herself can get sorted here, and we'll go and play a little bit of Shaki Khan. See you next.

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I'm Jackie Groudsell, and I'm your host for the next 2 hours. And I have my host in the studio already, and it's the lovely Corinne Nolan. So we will find out a little bit more about her in a moment. So what's everybody been up to? Do you know what? I almost feel cold in this studio today. We always have a weather forecast. lots of traffic outside as usual. So what's everybody been up to? We've got the bank holiday coming up, and which means also on Monday I won't be here. We'll be doing Blast from the Past, which will be a lovely surprise for somebody who has been on the show before. So do make sure you listen in for that. And as you know, these shows are recorded and are in podcast the following week. So not this Thursday, but next Thursday. If you miss anything or want to remind yourself of anything that was going on and that was said on the day, then you'll be able to pick it up that Thursday. Guess what? I'm a published author. And the book now, the ebook is now available. If you go to our website, that's all the W's, 1230.co.uk, and you'll see the link there to find out more. It's called Jacqueline Stop Talking. And you may think, well, that's a bit strange because that's all she does. But it's about the contrast between the fact that, yes, we all do need to talk, but actually the most important thing is to listen in networking and in business. So, yes, we have conversations, and but listening to what you're talking to, the person that you're talking to, when you say to them, tell me about you, then you listen. So do have a look. It's available for sale. I'm expected to be inundated with sales. I'm laughing now. And so it's really exciting to be a published author. Very

0: exciting. Corinne, please do introduce yourself.
1: Hello, I'm Corinne. Congratulations. That's amazing. What an achievement. I'll go out and buy it for you.
0: Thank you very much. The funny thing is, you know that, I mean, I wrote it. It's not generated by AI, but I did have some AI help in terms of some of the graphics. Yeah. But you know when you read some of the software, it says, make your ebook in 30 seconds. Yeah, you can if it writes it for you, but not if you're doing it yourself, which is what I did. So anyway, I interrupted. Please, tell us about you.
1: No, well, it's good not to use AI, because I think everyone recognises AI these days and you can't get away with it, can you? I think you need to have that personal voice behind you. I don't think that will ever be lost, would it?
0: Hopefully not. No, I don't think so. And I think even AI, it recognises that the human touch is something that it cannot do.
1: Yeah, I always say to it when I'm writing, because I do my Instagram posts and sometimes I'll put them into AI and I'll say, make it sound not like AI. Take the dashes out. Don't give me emojis. Make it sound like you're human. Make it sound like me. And you have to kind of feed it more of that information, don't you?
0: Exactly, exactly. It needs your tone, doesn't it? It needs your tone. So, but what about you? Tell us about you.
1: All right, my name's Corinne. I've got a Pilates studio in Beckenham, which is why I'm here, just around the corner. I've had it for 12 years now. We've been open. It's a reformer Pilates studio. Yes, I know there's hundreds of reformer Pilates studios on every street corner these days, but ours was the original. So I feel like, yeah, we are like the OGs in Beckenham when it comes to reformer Pilates, because we've been there for such a long time. So yeah, that's what I do, reformer Pilates. We've also introduced something called chair as well, which is another piece of equipment basically, because I don't know if you know a lot about Pilates, Jackie, but it's based
0: I've done chair Pilates.
1: Have you?
0: Because we used to have a group in Blackheath, and one of our members then, that's what she was Pilates, but because she did it during the meeting, we would chair, and if the weather was decent, we'd do it outside, but my knees don't allow me to do much more than that, I'm afraid. So yeah, please do expand on that.
1: Okay, so I think what you're talking about is sitting on like a normal chair and doing some movement, which is definitely a thing as well. They do call it chair Pilates in that sense. What I'm talking about is there's different pieces of equipment. So obviously you've got the reformer, which I think a lot of people know about these days.
0: I don't.
1: All right, let me tell you then.
0: Yes, please.
1: So basically, Pilates, if I'm going back, it was originally created by a man called Joseph Pilates over 100 years ago, a German guy. And he created this whole system, which was done on the mat and also on pieces of equipment. So you've got the reformer, you've got the chair, which is not a normal chair, it's a piece of Pilates equipment. You've got the Cadillac, you've got the tower, you've got
0: the barrel,
1: you've got all these big, quite chunky pieces of equipment.
0: Right.
1: They've usually got springs on them attached to them, and pulleys, and lots of systems. And he created this system over 100 years ago. And it was kind of he got inspiration from loads of different types of physical exercise, so yoga, martial arts, dance, loads and loads of different inspirations, and he created his own technique, which back then was actually called Contrology, not Pilates. It was only called Pilates later on after the man who made
0: but
1: it.
0: I had no idea there was all this range, because apart from the fact that we did a bit, as you say, on a physical chair in that sense, the Pilates classes I went to, we had no equipment, it was just the mat.
1: Well, I think a lot of people obviously know the mat because that's what we were all introduced to quite a few years ago now. Obviously, yoga's been going for hundreds of years, but Pilates is fairly new in that sense in comparison to yoga. Mm. And mat work is just more accessible, isn't it? It's easy to do. I started off teaching mat work. I set myself up in a little church hall after I qualified, and I taught mat work to my ladies, and it wasn't until later that I discovered the reformer and the other pieces of equipment. So I think just because it's more accessible, it's cheaper, and you can do it anywhere on a mat, you can roll. And I love mat work, it's so good, especially when you're going away and you want to exercise whilst you're away and things. It's fantastic, and you can get a really, really good workout with the mat, but the equipment is the other side of it. And so he created both, basically. So there's so many different forms of Pilates now. And I think what's one of the most popular ones is reformer Pilates studios. Like I say, they've been popping up left, right and centre. And it's kind of more of a contemporary and a dynamic form. So there's classical Pilates, which is the original repertoire that Joseph Pilates created, and then there's more dynamic and contemporary styles, which are kind of a spin-off almost, or they take from the original work. And that's what I do. There's kind of, if I explain a little bit more,
0: there's
1: principles of Pilates, and Joseph Pilates created 6 principles of Pilates, and they're things like the breath, the technique, the flow, and all of those things make up what you are doing in your Pilates class, or you should continue to use those things and use those principles behind all the movement that we do. So, yeah, that is... that's basically what Pilates is, kind of in a nutshell. That's not probably a great explanation, but I'll kind of talk about it. I guess we've got more time to do that. But my class that we do in Beckenham, we have 9 reformer machines, so it's just the reformer. And then literally last year we introduced the chair as well. So we've got the reformer piece of equipment and the chair, and we use both of those pieces of equipment to do the class. And we have... I don't know, we have about 9 classes a day at peak time. So we have a lot of classes.
0: So how long is a class?
1: 55 minutes.
0: Yeah, I've just realised that we've had music running on in the background while you've been talking, so you may have to do a repeat of what you said just now, because obviously for the podcast we take the music out because of

0: have to start again that section.
1: Well, yeah, let's do that again, and then we'll get a clear run if you can bear to.
0: Okay, so let me go back. I'm trying to think. I was waffling on there a bit. Okay, so Joseph Pilates, who created Pilates over 100 years ago, he was a German guy, and he drew inspiration from lots of different techniques, like yoga, like martial arts, loads of different types. Sorry, am I not holding it close enough? Is that better? Shall I turn this way, like this? Do you know what? I requested to sit down on a chair, which was lower and a bit comfier, but maybe it's not...
2: You're all right. It's just a bit nearer to the mic.
0: Oh, there you go. Okay. Does that sound better? Okay. So, yeah, so basically, let me go back again. He created this technique that was over 100 years old, drew from lots of different inspirations, like yoga, martial arts, and dance, and he created pieces of equipment to go with this technique. So you've got things like the reformer, the barrel, the chair, the Cadillac, the tower, all these huge pieces of equipment. But then he also did it on the mat as well, which is a lot more accessible, and it's where most people start. It's where I started over 20 years ago. I trained as a dancer, actually, and a lot of dancers use Pilates as part of their training, because it creates a really strong core, and that's one of the reasons, and it helps with flexibility and mobility, it helps prevent injuries and things like that. So that's one of the reasons that dancers do it, and that's where I actually started and learnt Pilates for the first time. But when I learnt it was all on the mat, and then I left uni, I qualified in my Pilates with body control Pilates, and I taught mat work for a very long time. So yeah, I think that's why we know mat work more so, or most people tend to know mat work these days. But in recent years, the equipment has definitely become really, really popular, especially the reformer. So people, you can either there's so many different forms of Pilates, which is where it gets a bit confusing. There's the classical style, which is the original style that Joseph Pilates created, and it's all his repertoire. But then obviously things evolve as we go through life, and we've started to do things or call things like dynamic Pilates, which is what I do, and contemporary. Mine's kind of a blend, I'd say, between dynamic and contemporary Pilates. So it's keeping the key principles of Joseph Pilates' technique, such as the breath, the control, the technique, the alignment, and all of those important things that you should do and maintain. But the exercises might be a little bit more creative. We might weave in a few props like weights and balls. We might do kind of more traditional exercises like lunges and squats and push-ups. So it becomes like almost a little bit more athletic and more dynamic. So yeah, there are different styles, and what's popular now is dynamic reformer Pilates. So we started, like I say, 12 years ago. We opened our studio, Power Pilates UK, in Beckenham on the High Street. Actually, do you know what? I wasn't even there to begin with. Do you know Breeze Yoga?
1: Yeah.
0: In Beckenham? I was there. I was in a tiny little room in there.
1: Yeah.
0: And we only had 6 reformer beds. And I was there for about 6 years. And then lockdown happened. And I found a space on the High Street, which is the most beautiful spot. It used to be an old bank. You know where Midland Old Bank is?
1: Yeah.
0: There. So it's like this really high ceilings, beautiful inside. And we renovated it all during lockdown. And we reopened, so we've been there for 6 years now.
1: And it got a pink door, so that's good.
0: And I've got a big pink door, that's my key feature.
1: But that is so useful for points of direction, isn't it? To guide people and say, just look for the pink door.
0: Exactly, exactly. We're right on the corner of the High Street, next to Deli Nanny with the big pink door.
1: Yeah.

0: got a reformer and a chair.
1: What do these look like, though? I mean, because when you said chair, I'm thinking armchair type thing, dining chair type thing.
0: When you say that, he got inspiration for the chair from an actual armchair. So he flipped upside down.
1: Yeah.
0: Imagine the springs outside inside of a chair. He used those, and that's where all of this came from. He actually worked in World War II with patients. So the reformer bed was actually, the inspiration from that came from a hospital bed.
1: Oh.
0: With the soldiers when they lay sick in their bed, and he was helping them regain the strength and get back to physical condition, everything, movement. So they use the springs from the beds. Don't actually ask me how, I've no idea, but this is the story. And that's where the idea came from, with the springs and the pulleys. So a reformer machine, it looks like a single bed, and then it's got strong, heavy springs actually. They've all got different strengths at one end, and then you've got pulleys at the other end, which you kind of lie on your back on the bed with your feet in the straps, your hands in the straps, or you can do some wonderful things. You'll have to see it. So you kind of, it's really difficult to just explain, but that's essentially what a reformer bed is. And the chair is more upright, so you can stand on it. Well, you can stand on the reformer as well, to be fair, but you can sit on the chair, stand on the chair. There's so many different positions and setups, and it just, to be honest, I wanted to add something that brought us back more to the classical roots, because I felt like reformer Pilates was just kind of getting lost in this new world of what everyone calls Pilates. Yeah, a bit gimmicky and a bit kind of trend driven. And there's so many people that do it now, but there's so many people that aren't really doing, or aren't actually, I mean, I'm not doing classical Pilates, as I said, it's dynamic, but they're not maintaining the principles of Pilates. And I really think that's so important. If you're going to call yourself a Pilates studio or a Pilates teacher, you've got to have the principles at least in there. So I wanted to do something else, or add something else to the studio that brought it back more to the original roots. So we added the chairs in, and we just love them. They're so fun, and they make the class fly by. It's like I said, it's a 55 minute class, but you're switching from the reformer. You do a section on the reformer, a section on the chair, and we've even

a few years, and then I got into TV, and I'm trying to think how I got into it, but I'd always wanted to do presenting, so I did a presenting course, I got a show reel together, used to send it out left, right and centre. I used to work on SMTV for a little bit, as a runner, not as a presenter, unfortunately. It was when H, remember H and Claire, they were presenting, and then there was Tess Daly doing the SMTV bit after. So, so I did a little bit of runner work on there. Mm. And I did all sorts of small bits, and then randomly I sent my show reel off to a talent agency called Princess Productions, and they were connected to the TV company called Princess, and Princess made The Right Stuff. And that was it. I went in, did an audition, and I was really shocked that I got the job, I'm going to be honest, because it was a current affairs show, so you had to kind of know your stuff. And if anyone who knows me knows that I never listen to the news. I'm not that kind of... But I had to very quickly start reading papers

0: him, but when he went out on a night out, I just wanted to know where he was, like, as in when he was coming home, like, is he actually in London or is he in Beckenham? So there was a period about a couple of months when he was on that, and I saw him, I could see on this Find My Phone thing, he was just walking up and down Beckenham High Street for 2 hours. At like 9 o'clock at night, because he'd been out for lunch. 2 hours.
1: Okay, I mean, let's play this then.
0: Yeah, so that's what Rosie thought I picked the song for.

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2: And welcome back into the studio. So that piece of Happy Birthday, so Corina's told us why she chose that particular piece of music. She actually just likes it, which I think is pretty fair. That's pretty good.
3: I play it in my class. If you come to my class, you'll hear it there.
2: Yeah, absolutely. So I think the Happy Birthday piece of music, oh, Christopher's rising, what's going on? He's just
4: music going.
2: I haven't got music going. I've turned it off. I haven't got any music going. I'm doing it down the microphone so everybody knows that I haven't got music playing. anyway, we are back here in the studio. So the Happy Birthday piece of music was particularly, I thought, well, as I say, regular listeners will know that I tried desperately to find something other than Stevie. Which I love, yeah, but it's nice to have a change. And this weekend I am going to a 60th birthday garden party celebration of the lovely councillor Hannah Gray, but she's not actually 60 until the 1st of November, so that gives you plenty of time to save up and get your birthday cards for her, because she's our local councillor for West Wickham and Coney Hall, and of course anybody else. And with Corinne, you mentioned that your mum's birthday was last weekend, was it?
3: Yeah, we went to Mount Vineyard. Have you been in Shoreham?
2: No.
3: Oh, it's beautiful. It's not

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0: Now, we've just got 1 minute before we rush into the adverts. Just a reminder that we're broadcasting from Love to Beat radio station based here in Penge, and we are here every Monday apart from bank holidays, and next week, as I say, is Blast from the Past. But Love to Beat radio is 24/7. We are looking to go to DAB, and currently there is a special offer on for some adverts. 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So do make sure that you have a look there. 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
3: Just so you can have a look. And as you know, we have the, I'm thinking of Paul Charlotte here.

0: Welcome back into the studio, and that was, I don't know who that was singing, but it was, I hope you enjoyed it, whatever it was. So welcome back. We've just been chatting behind the scenes, as you know we do, and just saying to Corinne as well that the I'm always nattering about, should we leave the microphones on during the breaks, because there's such a lot of conversation and useful things that actually go on. And Corinne was talking about core strength and the importance of how you actually get started if you've not actually, like me, not perhaps done any formalised exercise for a long time. What would your suggestions be?
1: Well, Pilates is really good, and I always say it can be obviously very, very difficult, Pilates, don't get me wrong, and what we actually teach at the studio is very challenging. But if you've never really worked out before, and we were talking a little bit about strength training, weren't we, and the importance of strength training, especially as we age, you know, past 35, bone density, muscle mass decline, so we need to keep those things going, and we need to strength train in order to do that. You need to

0: load. But before you start adding load, it's really important that your body has that foundation and that foundational strength. And that's something that we do really well in Pilates. So Pilates really focuses on your stability strength. Oh, your stability strength. Sorry, I'm just trying to work out whether I'm close enough to the mic. So yeah, Pilates focuses on your stability strength, which is your joint health. And it gives you a good solid base, and it makes sure that you are ready then to add load and add heavier weights. For example, if you were to go to the gym, which is what we do need to do, add heavier load. We do strength classes, like I said, at our studio as well. We combine it with Pilates. But yeah, it's important that your body is primed and not
1: She's laughing because there's a lot of gesticulating going on.
0: I'm like trying to concentrate on what I'm saying.
1: I'm so sorry. Yeah.
0: That might have come out a bit all over the place, but basically you need to do foundational strength training such as Pilates to start before you go on and do the harder stuff such as adding heavy load. And now we do have on the reformer machine, like I said earlier, springs. So springs are a form of resistance, which if you've never done any strength training or added resistance to your workouts before, then again, that's a really good way of introducing resistance training to your workouts and to your body, because the spring tensions are quite heavy in some cases, depending on what springs you put on and what exercises you're doing. But it's going to add a little bit of resistance and help your bone density and help your muscle mass. There's going to come a point where you need then something stronger, a bigger stimulus, which is where we bring the weights in after. But yeah. Doing Pilates is a great way to start and to build that foundational strength. And also, you need to keep, it's not just a starting point, you need to keep it going, because it also helps to prevent injuries. So if you are supple, you are flexible, then you are less likely, and you have a strong core as well, because everything comes from the centre of the body, everything derives from the core. So if you have that foundational strength, you are less likely to injure yourself, especially when it comes to picking up big old heavy weights. You wouldn't just go in there straight away and pick up the heaviest weight, obviously, in the room. You build it up. It's what we call progressive overload. So you start with a smaller resistance and you just add load as you get stronger, as your body is able to
1: increase it.
0: And that's how we build muscle mass, that's how we build bone density. And yeah, as I'm thinking, I think it's kind of out there quite a lot now. It definitely is on my algorithm, on my Instagram feed anyway, all about strength training and the importance of it. But I do think that we are starting to understand the importance of it more and more so these days. And I think, yeah, it's just kind of changing people's mindsets as well, because women especially were told that they needed to do cardio, and you know, if you want to lose, because the focus a lot, let's be honest, for women is weight loss, isn't it? How can I lose weight? How can I get skinny? Cardio, cardio, cardio. And don't get me wrong, cardio is good, because heart health is very important as well. I think it's kind of one of the biggest killers, isn't it, for women over 50, in fact. So heart health is very important, but strength training, I would say, first and foremost, with Pilates, so you have that fusion of the two, giving you the two different types of strength, the foundational strength and then the muscle mass strength.
1: That's really interesting. So I put my hands up as somebody who's not been to any of those things for a long time, which you can obviously tell, whereas Corinne is sylph-like and slim and very elegant. So say I or somebody like me came to the studio, what do you do? Do you plan a program for them, or is it a one-off? How do people get going?
0: There's different ways. You can either do private classes, which would be more tailored to you and your needs specifically, especially if you're working with injuries or you've got something that you really want to focus on as an individual. Mm. But obviously the group classes are not specific to any one person.
1: No.
0: But we do have different levels. And I think levels is something that you should always look for in a studio. So if they're all mixed levels all the time, then obviously that's not great, because if you're starting as a beginner, you want to start with the basics. You want to learn those basic exercises and how to use the machine, how to engage your core, how to use your breath, all of those basic foundational things that are so important in getting the exercise right and the form right, the technique right. Mm. You want to learn those in a beginner class. we talk about them throughout, obviously, as well. But obviously, if you're going to go straight into an intermediate advanced class, then you're missing those foundations.
1: Yeah, exactly.
0: And it's those foundations that make Pilates what it is. So if you're going to go to a group class, you go to a beginner's class first, and you do as many as you need, really, and you can speak to your teacher, and they can help advise you whether, you know, it's time to go up and move up a level. We then have an all levels class, which is a bit more mixed, and that's just, if I'm honest, to help the timetable a little bit. But we do offer different progressions and modifications and things in those classes. And then you've got your intermediate advanced, where you're ready for that level. Your body's ready for it.
1: Yeah. And you've got online as well. How does that work?
0: Yeah, so we've got an online platform called Dynamic Pilates TV, which I set up. Actually, my business partner is in Utah in America.
1: Oh.
0: And we met on Instagram. She's basically got the same life as me, the kids, the studio, just in Utah.
1: Which is
0: very different worlds from here in Beckenham.
1: Sure.
0: Obviously, but we met when she came to London just on a trip. And I had the idea of doing an online platform, this was before COVID. This was like, how long have we been going? 8 years now. So before COVID, I had the idea of doing an online platform because there weren't any dynamic online platforms out there at the time. And she, funnily enough, had a very similar idea. And we were like, let's do it together.
1: Wow.
0: We did it a year before COVID, and we luckily set ourselves up, so when COVID hit, we were already online. We didn't need Zoom. We were online already doing it.
1: Yeah.
0: And we've got mat work classes on there, and we've got reformer classes as well.
1: How does that work?
0: So people do have reformers in their house, especially in America. There's a lot.
1: Right.
0: You know, people have bigger houses over there, don't they? So they've got more room than we have in our little tiny houses in London, all packed together like sardines. But yeah, a lot of people do have reformers. I think when COVID hit, especially, people did invest in those kind of things. Like, we got a Peloton at home because all the gyms were closed, and you know, obviously I had the studio, so I didn't need to buy a reformer, but people did invest in those kind of things.
1: Mm-hmm.
0: And if it is something that you absolutely love, it is a great investment because, you know, it's not a cheap investment, but in the long run, it's going to save you money going to a gym.
1: Yeah.
0: So, yeah, you can work out with us at home, in the comfort of your own home. Yeah.
1: Wow, amazing. And you touched on meeting this person in London, and also you touched on COVID as well, and how did COVID, I suppose, did it impact on you a lot, or were you able to transfer everything online for your customers?
0: Well, not for the studio. So luckily I had the two businesses running. The studio obviously closed, and we were closed, was it 2 or 3 times? I can't even remember now. But I know there was a period when it was about 5 months we were closed, so yeah, it definitely impacted us. But we then started to open up and do a few smaller group classes when we were allowed to do certain things. But yeah, that massively impacted us.
1: Gosh, so how did you manage then? So
0: we did online classes for our actual studio clients. So all of my teachers, well, some of the teachers taught at home, and we set the Zoom up for that. And yeah, people joined us at home on their mats. And it was quite nice in some ways, dare I say. It was actually quite a nice little community that people built together, and they got closer, so that when they did, it made that transition coming back to the studio more seamless, I think, because they'd had that connection. They kept that connection with the studio, with the trainers, myself, and
1: the continuity of the exercise as such.
0: Yeah, because when you get out of any habit, it's always more hard to get back into it again, isn't it? But I think people were desperate to get back to the studio after that. They couldn't wait to get back. So luckily, we'd been going for 6 years then already. We had quite a loyal clientele base, and people were just desperate to interact with people and say hello to people in real life.
1: That's the funny thing about the networking, because obviously we were impacted on that side of things, and I took everything online, and then people started to get itchy feet, and when can we meet in person, when can we do that? And when we did, there was still that caution there. Did you find that your people were wearing masks when they came in, or did they throw caution to the wind?
0: Yes,

0: very cautious. And those who were, you know, really didn't want to come back because of it, they just didn't simply come back until they felt ready to. Mm. But there were those who wore masks, which working out, I just don't think was healthy at all. We were wearing these ridiculous visors over our face because we felt like we had to do it. It was one of those things that we felt that we had to do. Just, I don't really think they were massively effective. It was just to show that we were...
1: It sort of comes out the other end.
0: Exactly. What was the point?
1: Oh, we see.
0: But there's no way you could talk with a mask on and, you know, demonstrate exercise. It was just too... It was too much, wasn't it? And I don't think that that was... yeah, I just don't think they were that effective. But luckily, it didn't last too long, did it?
1: No, I mean, it was horrendous at the time, obviously. It did seem to all come out in the wash in the end. Mm. But it's... So, apart from that, have you had any business hiccups along the way of things that have been challenging for you, or has it been smooth? I can't imagine it's completely smooth sailing.
0: It's never completely smooth sailing, and we've been open for, like I say, 12 years. Mm. I do think we've had a really good run, if I'm honest. And I think I've been very lucky, especially with the people that I employ. But I think I am quite a good people's person, and I'm quite good at making a judgment on people. Well, I say that most of the time, a good judgment on people and the people that I surround myself with, especially at work. Mm. But every now and then, you come across a few tricky characters. You can't always judge them right from the beginning. And
1: goes for clients as well, doesn't it?
0: Do you know what? Oh my god, yeah. But no, do you know what? Most of our clients are so lovely. The clients are amazing most of the time. Yeah, you get the odd one here and there.
1: Mm.
0: We got this bloke in the other day. Probably shouldn't say this on radio, but I will. But he
1: go
0: wrote
1: for
0: us,
1: it.
0: He gave us like a one. No, he didn't even give us a review. He walked. He bought. We do an introduction offer. He walked out halfway through of his very first class. Because he didn't like it, and then he demanded his money back, even though we said that it's obviously you don't get your money back. It's like a non-refundable fee of £30 for two classes. He just didn't. It just wasn't for him. Pilates wasn't for him. And I think it was. I think it was just harder than he expected it to be. And he walked out, but then demanded his money back by email. And then said
1: coward.
0: If he didn't, he was going to write a terrible Google review, which he then proceeded to do anyway, even though we had refunded his money, because we just thought, you know what, fine. It's not for you, fine.
1: Get shot, yeah.
0: But his wife and his daughter still come.
1: Oh, wow.
0: And they love it. So we can't be that bad. I think he just got a little bit intimidated and a bit scared.
1: I think you're probably right. It's the intimidation, isn't it? And the recognition that... Not only was it not for him, but maybe he found it too challenging.
0: Yeah, I just, you know.
1: But to be vicious about it, it's unnecessary, isn't it?
0: It was very unnecessary. But we don't get, that's what we're talking about, yeah, awkward clients. We really don't get many of those kind of clients at all. Mm. It's funny, isn't it? The people who kick up the biggest fuss, you make the least money from, but you waste the most time on.
1: Yep.
0: So it was one of those. We went back. It was like the fury. Like, you did what? What? I can't believe that. So we went back and forwards, the girl who works with me alongside me. But it was literally over £30, which we gave him back anyway. Annie Labour left a terrible
1: Which he really wasn't entitled to. It was just a question of...
0: He wasn't
1: of
0: even entitled to it. Annie's wife and daughter still come and they really like it.
1: And have they said anything? Possibly?
0: No, I don't think that. I think they're too embarrassed.
1: Yeah. Oh gosh.
0: I have had a few, not many, but like maybe one incident with another member of staff. I'll not go into that, but it was just a too much trust, I should say, in a particular person. I don't think you should probably lay all your cards on the table. I'm that kind of person though. I wear my heart on my sleeve. I tell it as it is. I find it very hard to hold back information, so I'm like
1: you're from Yorkshire, aren't you? Spade's a spade.
0: Come into my home, yeah, this is what's mine is yours, and tell them everything. And then I got a little bit of a stab in the back at one stage, but it wasn't it's all blown away now.
1: You have to move on, don't you? It's so difficult though at the time.
0: It is really hard at the time, but I think they're all just learning curves, aren't they? And you learn from them, and those kind of things make you stronger and make you more resilient, and also then make you make better decisions in the future when it comes to business.
1: Yep.
0: And other life situations.

0: So, based on that, then, is there anything that you would give as a business tip? Or any business tip?
1: Well, yeah,
2: don't put all your eggs in one basket.
1: Don't trust absolutely everyone day one. Hold back a little bit of, you know. But at the beginning, I would say I did everything. There wasn't anything in the business that I didn't do. I did it all by myself. I did have a business partner to begin with. He actually did a little bit of the accountancy side of things. I knew how to work the booking system. I knew how to send emails out. I just did every area of the business. I think that's really important, to know all the areas of your business well, rather than just handing everything over to another person straight away. Because if you don't do it, you don't experience it yourself, you don't understand it, and you don't know what is needed and expected and all of those kind of things. So I think at the beginning, make sure you know every area of your business. I would say that's a good tip for people starting out. And then, you know, when you get busier and you build business up and you delegate, I like to delegate now.
0: I was just going to ask you that. How are you finding letting go?
1: Not that hard. I like to make sure everything is run well, but I've got trusted people around me. We've got a very small little team. Like, I've got a couple of girls who work very closely with me on the admin side of things and the tech side of things, and they're great and I trust them, and we've got a really close relationship, and I like that, and I chat to them daily. They also teach at the studio as well, but they're multi-skilled girls. They're very clever. And I'm lucky. I do think I'm quite good at picking out people, usually, with, you know, making sure I've got good eggs around me.
0: Yeah. We touched on earlier about something that you're doing, menopause. It's the 18th of October, isn't it? I think Menopause Day.
1: Yeah.
0: What are you thinking of doing there with Rosie? Rosie, who was in the studio last week, on the beauty side. What are your thoughts of that particular day?
1: So just to give you a bit of background, we've got a studio behind us, which used to be a gym. Hmm. And it's just been taken over by my best friend Rosie, who does semi-permanent makeup. So she's got her studio space now, which is going to be for semi-permanent makeup and other treatment kind of rooms, and she's going to use it a bit of the creative space as well, so workshops and all sorts. And there's literally a door, it's like Alice in Wonderland, between my studio and hers, so we can pop our heads in and say hello to each other now. It's really nice. So we're going to do lots of more events and collaborative things like that. And we had Sweaty Betty in the other day, the ladies from Sweaty Betty. So we're going to do it. To be honest, we haven't actually planned this event.
0: Oh, okay. Yet, so it's just a thought.
1: We know it's going to be in October. Mm. And we're going to touch upon the subject, like perimenopause. Like, I'm 48. I'm definitely kind of at that stage of life now. And I feel like I've done lots of different trial and errors and to get myself where I am with my body, with my mind, because everything changes with these blooming hormones, doesn't it?
0: Yep.
1: The majority of our clientele are between like 35 and 55, so it's the right age. We're going to do something around that subject. We're going to do a class, a nice strong class. I think we're going to do something we do a strength class, which is with heavy weights on the mat. We don't use the heavy weights on the reformer, but it's the two principles behind strength training and with reformer Pilates as well. And the two fuse together really nicely. So we're going to do one of those classes, and then we're going to have a talk, maybe with a nutritionist or a hormone specialist, all around perimenopause, menopause, and maybe get some yummy little healthy treats in. I don't know. We'll just make it fun. And I usually like to do a little goodie bag. So, yeah, hopefully work with some brands that can give some nice little goodie bags.
0: Excellent. Okay, let's have a break and a little bit of music, and we'll come back to that in just a moment.

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1: And we're here in the studio with Corinne Nolan, who is really enlightening us in exactly what we need to do in terms of our physical health. Now, we touched on food subjects, but we'll come back to that in just a moment. Just a reminder that I'm Jackie Groundsell. This is 12:30 TWC Business Beat Radio Show. It's the show at 12:30 the Women's Company offers to you every week on Mondays. Having said that, next Monday, it being bank holiday, we will have Blast from the Past. But there's always exciting guests that I have. It is a live show, in case you were in any doubt, which is recorded, and we get the podcasts come out the following week. So have a look on the website. That's all the W's, 1230.co.uk, and you'll see a tag there that says podcasts. And you'll find all the previous shows there, and going forward with the one today with Corinne will be available next week. Last week was Rosie, and her show will be available this Thursday. So do keep an eye on all that. 12:30 has lunchtime networking meetings, business meetings, which the live ones, well, they're all live. We're all live, hopefully. The in-person meetings, excuse me, are the third Wednesday of every month. We are changing our venue for September. We will be in Zizi's this month. And otherwise, the other meeting that we have is online, which is the second Wednesday of every month. So do have a look at the website and you'll see all those, and you'll see our events there as well. And as I say, the book, the e-book, is now available, and you'll find that on the website as well. So Corinne, you were talking about, obviously it's no good going to Pilates and then stuffing yourself full of unmentionable food, which is no good for anybody. Do you work hand in glove with a diet to advise your clients, or how does that work?
2: I'm not a nutritionist, but so no, we don't give nutrition advice necessarily, but I'm always dropping in little nuggets of information, I guess, throughout my class, in terms of food and things. And I've always been into food, healthy food. That comes from my mum. My mum was one of those people who had the organic box delivery. And like weird vegetables, like, you know, when it was about 40 years ago, they're all, yeah, organic delivery boxes weren't that common, so they were all a bit weird.
1: No, not then.
2: And they were coming in mud. I just always remember these.
1: Good job it wasn't done by weight then.
2: What's this, Mum? It's like a weird turnip with mud all over it. Anyway, so she got me into healthy eating, or got me thinking about it, and back then, it used to annoy the hell out of me, because all I wanted to do was eat sweets and sugar and all the things that were bad for us, like you do when you're a kid. But I think having grown up with her, that has definitely kind of led me into where I am now with my healthy eating. And I drive my kids mad with healthy eating information, and no, you can't have this, and no, you can't. But yeah, it's funny how things just go full circle. But yeah, I'm very much into my healthy foods and healthy eating. And I think when I turned around 42, I'd always done the same thing when it came to, I'm feeling a little bit, like I need to lose a couple of pounds. I'd just do the same thing. I'd lower my calorie intake. I'd do more. But when you hit that perimenopausal age, it doesn't work like that. Those same things that you always did your whole life stop working, and you have to find new things to do and new little tricks up your sleeve. Because as we all know, that menopausal weight gain around the tummy is real. It's that bloating that a lot of women describe and complain about. It's real. It's a fact, and there's lots of reasons as to why that happens hormonally. It's not just because we've eaten too much and not moved enough. So yeah, I'm very much into my healthy food.

0: And I've had to kind of navigate over the last few years and find different things that work well. Protein, obviously. I don't know if you've been living under a rock if you've not heard that you need to eat more protein. Everyone needs to eat more protein, don't they? But it's not just about eating protein. I used to be, you know, remember that saying when people used to go, no carbs before marbs? I used to be that person. Oh, I can't eat carbs. No, they'll make me fat. Well, now I've realised carbs are not the enemy. You need your carbohydrates. You need to eat a balance of everything. They're so important. In fact, I'm on a bit of a nutrition thing at the moment. I'm not going to say I'm not on a diet, but, you know, just watching my nutrition and counting my macros a little bit more. So looking at how much carbohydrates, and I'm actually eating more carbohydrates, and it's so funny that actually eating more carbohydrates is actually
1: in what form do you eat them?
0: Well, I eat the healthy ones. I'm not talking about, I don't eat cakes and stuff, you know, unfortunately. I do like cake. Sourdough is great. I love sourdough. I've been having the Jason sourdough crumpets, I've discovered, which are actually quite low in calories, but good carbohydrates to eat. Quinoa, rice, potatoes, sweet potatoes are great. Lots of fibre in sweet potatoes. So I've been, it's just about having the right amount, balanced with the right amount of protein and fibre and good fats, healthy fats. So, and I think what I've discovered is a lot of women don't eat that much. They think that they have to really undereat in order to lose weight and feel better about themselves. So they restrict, they cut back on the calories, and it actually has a counter effect. When I've done that before, when I thought that that's what you needed to do, it actually made me hold on to weight almost even more so. So the good news is you don't have to do that. You just have to eat the right things in the right quantity. And yes, you might have to eat a little bit of a calorie deficit if weight loss is your goal. But you can still feel full, because if you're eating the right things, like good amounts of fiber, good amounts of carbohydrates, fats and protein, and good protein, you know, not bacon sandwiches, unfortunately, but, you know, good about chicken, and I love my salmon and all those like healthy, nutritious things that actually fill you up and keep you going for longer. I've brought my little snacks with me in my bag just in case I got hungry, because I have to eat continuously throughout the day. So yeah, I'm just learning. I think it's, especially this time of life, it's about continuously learning what works for you, what works for your body.
1: So for you, a little and often then is the answer, is it?
0: Or? Well, I eat three meals a day.
1: Yeah.
0: And, you know, like, for example, part of my nutrition plan at the minute, I'm eating quite a lot. Like, I'm having three eggs in the morning plus 100 grams of egg whites and two crumpets, which I think is quite a big breakfast.
1: Yeah.
0: In comparison to what I used to have, like a slice of sourdough with a bit of almond butter, which I used to think is fine. But I'm eating quite a good, dense breakfast, which keeps me going.
1: Is that every day you have three eggs?
0: I've been having that recently, yeah. Just it's a new thing that I've been doing, but it keeps me full. And I'm not bloated. I won't say I'm losing weight, but I'm changing my body composition. So my muscle mass is hopefully increasing a little bit, and my fat mass is hopefully decreasing a little bit. So it kind of evens out on the scales. You might not think, you might not see a huge drop on the scales, but that isn't necessarily the goal. The goal is to gain more muscle, lean muscle, which is going to change the way your body composition is, and that means the way that you physically look. So yeah, it's just, but it takes time to get there. It's a lot of learning and understanding what are the right foods to eat and what are not the right foods to eat. But the point I think that I do want to make is you don't have to starve yourself. You really don't.
1: Yeah.
0: And carbs are good.
1: Yeah. So I got a friend of mine who needs to lose 3 stone before March next year.
0: Yeah.
1: Suggestions? A male friend.
0: It's a male friend. Okay, well, he won't have the hormones like we have as women, which, if I'm honest, I think will probably be a lot easier. My husband can, you know, cut down on the snacks and his weight drops instantly. It's very frustrating watching him, because he can just, you know, cut out a few sauces and a bit of Diet Coke or whatever he drinks, and he's dropped a stone. I'm like, okay, that's good, great, that's nice.
1: It's
0: really
1: love it.
0: Annoying.
1: Yeah.
0: So for men, it's a lot easier, which is the good news. But yeah, if you tell him to focus on on his main meals. You can still have snacks, but with your snacks, think about things like, so in my bag I've got rice cakes with almond butter on. You could have lots of Greek yogurt. Greek yogurt is like my go-to thing. You can get 0% Greek yogurt. Make sure it's proper Greek yogurt, not the, what's it called? Pretend one. What's it called?
1: I don't know.
0: You know, it just says, I can't remember what it's called.
1: It says pretend Greek yogurt.
0: Pretend Greek yogurt or, oh, I can't remember. It's gone. I've had like a...
1: Yeah, no, I insist on, you know, proper Greek yogurt.
0: But you need to get proper Greek yogurt, 0%, because that's got a lot of protein in. So protein keeps you fuller for longer.
1: Right.
0: If he has raspberries on it, which are full of fibre keeps you fuller for longer. Helps your gut microbiome, all of those things. Some nice little almonds, a few, not tons, just a few, bit of honey. That is the best snack in the world. Keeps you full, like a big old bowl of it.
1: Yeah.
0: And I chop other fruits in there as well, a bit of kiwi, which is really good for you and things like that. So you need to eat more. You can eat more.
1: Of the right things.
0: Of the right things. It's not about starving yourself. Because you want to feel... I'm not one of those kind of people who can walk around starving. I have to eat. Otherwise, I get dizzy. It's very dramatic.
1: Listeners. She is so elegant and so sylph-like, this lady. You wouldn't believe.
0: But I like my food.
1: Well, yeah, but it's proof... the wrong expression, but the proof in the pudding, isn't it? You actually...
0: And I do like pudding as well, and cake. I do like all those naughty things. Chocolate is my downfall, so to speak. But what I say is a downfall. Dark chocolate I really have started to enjoy more. So I do have treats normally, but you just restrict them a little bit. You don't have them every day. You don't have them all the time. I like to have something in the evening, so I have... After my dinner, I'll have a cup of tea. And you know, have you seen those Kalo rice cakes with dark chocolate on? They're so good.
1: They're all right, are they?
0: You're not looking at me like you're very convinced, but they're actually...
1: Yeah, no, it's not there. I'm thinking, yes, I like the sound of that.
0: I'll have a couple of those after my dinner. Then I've got my sweet treat, because I feel like I am a sweet kind of person. I like sweet.
1: And that you can get all this... those particular rice cake things you can get in the supermarkets generally, or you have to go...
0: In supermarkets, Kalo... just the Kalo ones. It's in a red packet. They've got the squares with dark chocolate over. You can get milk.
1: I will have to have a look at those.
0: Have a look. Yeah, things like that. I think you need is like your little full. You know, if you're having one of those days where you just need a bit of chocolate, which I have very often.
1: Yeah, I'm a bit of a chocolate fiend. I'm one of these people that, given a box of chocolates, I have to eat the whole lot.
0: I can't
1: just have one.
0: I'm the same, Jackie. Honestly, I am the same. That's why I sometimes just don't get them in. The best thing is not to buy them in, because if they're there
1: exactly.
0: the fridge staring me in the face, I find it very difficult to resist.
1: Yeah. It's either all or nothing. Yeah,
0: so yeah, I save it for Christmas. Well, no, not, that's not true. I did chocolate for the rest of the year.
1: You try.
0: But, you know.
1: Yeah.
0: You know what I mean.
1: Yeah, no, I do. I do, absolutely. Conscious of the time, I just want to remind everybody that we are broadcasting from Love to Beat Radio, based here right in the heart of Penge. We are 24/7, lots of different genre for the music and different topics. Mondays, we feel, is the best day. That's not to say that the other days aren't, but I always like to finish up with Tina Turner with Simply the Best, because Mondays is Siobhan Barry is on from 12 till 2, then me 2 till 4, and then following on from me is Ozzy Osbourne with his Indie Rock Jam. So do stay tuned when we finish at 4 o'clock for lovely Ozzy, because he has a whole variety of different musics and he is so knowledgeable about that on the show. So do stay tuned for that. That's Love to Beat Radio, LoveDaBeat radio station. And I'm Jackie Groundsell, MD of 1230 TWC, Business Beat radio show, and the networking events that we do, and published author. I'll say that very quickly. So we've got that. So we're conscious of time and winding down now. So, Corinne, how about a few more tips that you might want to share, or a few more experiences before we actually finish up with Tina Turner, Simply the Best? It leads us off at the end.
0: Okay. What kind of tips are we talking about?
1: Well, I wonder...
0: Tips?
1: Yeah, I mean, you've shared with us some of your health tips. You shared with us the physical side of things with the Pilates and everything. What about with business? I mean, was it actually very difficult to get going? How did that sort of start?
0: So, do you know what? I took a leap of faith, in all honesty. I didn't have necessarily business knowledge behind me. I used to work in a studio in London for a few years. And I got to the point where it just wasn't, I wasn't earning any money. It wasn't working for me. I'd just moved to Beckenham. I used to live in Harrow. And I'd had in my mind that I'd like to open a

0: known on the outskirts of London. It was just starting to become a thing in the centre of London, but nowhere on the outskirts had it. And I think I mentioned earlier, Breeze Yoga, which was at the end of my road that I lived on at the time, Albemarle Road.
1: I lived on Albemarle Road once. Yeah.
0: I think everyone's lived on Albemarle Road.
1: 34A.
0: So I lived on Albemarle Road, and then I used to walk there every day, and I think I did a couple of classes there, and I got speaking to the manager, and yeah, it just kind of came about that she said, well, I've got this spare room, we want to do something with it. And I was a single parent at the time. I lived month to month on my income, so when the money ran out at the end of the month, which it always did, I was always waiting for my next paycheck. That's how I lived. So I had no savings, I didn't have anything, I just had a really strong belief and passion for what I did, and I knew how much people loved it in the centre of London. I just knew it would work. I knew it would work in Beckenham. And I kind of had nothing to lose, but at the same time I didn't have anything to back me up. Fine.
1: Well, you say that just brought to mind what Rosie said last week, and that was, there ever is a right time, just go for it.
0: No, there isn't.
1: And my actually reiterating that to other people, we all agree 100%. Yeah. You know, it never. Sometimes I talk to people and I say to them, well, when are you going to launch this business then? Well, I was thinking maybe in 3 years. Mm-hmm. And you know, it's never going to happen.
0: Yeah.
1: Because that 3 years' time moves on. You've got to take that leap of faith. You've got to. And I think sometimes when people have got that cushion of a job, you know, a paid job, and they start doing it part time, their business, there comes a point where they really have got to make that decision. Otherwise, it's just never going to happen. Yeah. And

everybody across the universe, wherever you are, having a difficult time, we know, and we're thinking of you. So do bear that in mind. Next week, we don't have a live show, but we have Blast from the Past. Do stay tuned to Osmond, who will be coming in at 4 o'clock. Otherwise, I'm here every week with lots of exciting guests for you, and you can catch up with the podcast the following week, so that we, not this Thursday, but next Thursday, plus all the other stuff that's actually still there. So take care, everybody. I'm going to leave you now with Simply the Best of Tina, because that's what we are. Take care, everybody. Bye for now.

0: blood for toys.
1: This isn't playtime, Peter!
0: Easy, Trevor. 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

Good afternoon and welcome to the Indie Rock Jam on Love the Pete Radio. I'm your host. Oh, let's get my mouth together. I'm going to start again. Good afternoon and welcome to the Indie Rock Jam on Love the Beat Radio. I'm your host, Ozzy Osman. Thanks to Jackie for the last couple of hours and her guests. More insightful things that, you know, you can learn. I shouldn't laugh. Sorry, Jackie. It's a man's perspective. No, really useful. Yes, we're back with All Guns Blazing today with a special guest in the shape of Chisholm Thompson, lead singer and guitarist of The Feather Trade. Yeah, we'll be chatting to him just after the 5 o'clock break about what they're up to at the moment, and a little bit of history of The Feather Trade. Also on the show, we're back with normal new stuff and classic stuff. New being Role Model, Random Flowers, The Raytons, Chris Barris Band, The Holy Coves, and get this, Marilyn Manson. A live track from the Hollywood Vampires, who consists of Alice Cooper and Johnny Depp. And my album of the week is Get Down Services. We've also got a few classics from The Cramps and Placebo. The weather today is a much more friendly, mostly cloudy, 21 degrees. Give us a shout out on my Instagram, ozzy.1. That's ozey.1. And my Facebook group is Ozzy's Indie Rock Jam Group. All I ask for the next couple of hours for you is to kick back and enjoy the Indie Rock Jam on Love the Beat Radio.

There you go. That was the script from their new album, The User's Guide to Being Human. And that track was called The Crowd Was Singing Wonderwall, which is kind of

they do come out with some really good tracks every now and then, so it's good to have them back. Lead singer Danny, his name, he was on the Premier League, what do they call it, live show on Saturday morning. I don't know, he's going on about all things Man United. Being Irish, he would. Anyway, right, we've got Phoebe Bridgers now, a track from her album The Lost Weekend, brand new. Four times winner of Golden Globes, out of 11 nominations. Kind of wonderful for an acoustic singer-songwriter, but nothing acoustic about this one. Called Lost Boys.

I think I'll put that down as a little bit of a guilty pleasure. I did buy a previous album, but that was from her new album, Lost Weekend. That was Lost Boys, Phoebe Bridgers. I'm not going to keep getting that wrong. I don't know why.

was a little bit of acoustic, wasn't it? Oh, my description of her is really off, isn't it? Not with this one, though.

ozzy.one on Instagram. That's ozzy.one. And you can let me know on the Facebook group as well. I'm not into the, I don't know what they call it. Oh, anyway, MMA. I'm not into all that. Like boxing, though. Yeah. Right. Later on, we're going to have a chat with Chiz and Thompson from the Feather Trade. He kindly sent me a live snippet of a brand new song. Now, it is live, and we're going to play it for you. First time anyone's playing it on air, and they're going to record it along with a load of new stuff later next year. No pressure, though, on Chisholm to do anything. He's been right.

I think I got away with that. Double Shot from the Raytons, new album. You heard Busker's Paradise and Wish You Were There from the new album Love Letter to a Broken Town, which is riding high in the national charts in the top 100 albums. There's good reason why that is. But they didn't quite get my album of the week, which will be played after we talk to Chisholm Thompson from the Feather Trade. Right, role model. I've got to be careful with this one as well. High Hopes 3000 is a track from their new album, Chuck Timely and the Hourglass. Now, they're an indie rock, American indie band. All I can say is it's a project of Mr. Pillsbury. Yes, I know. I know what you're thinking. Don't go there, Mr. Tucker Pillsbury. He emerged with a self-released EP in 2017, and he signed with Interscope Records and gained prominence with a confessional romance-driven tracks. There you go, I've read it. But this track, like I said, is High Hopes 3000, Role Model.

Brandon Flowers from his new album, Thrasher, and that was a track called Plans. Yes, if it sounded a bit countrified, well, it is. That's what he's done. Right, big shout out to Jackie again, whose show is on before me. I guess the subject matter was pretty important. All about menopause, not all of it, I know, not from my experience, but from my wife's experience, that it can be pretty devastating sometimes, but there's plenty of support out there. And so thanks to Jackie and her guests for covering that subject, as they do quite often. She'll be back with Robot Jackie next week, I believe. So it's bank holiday, is it? Oh wow, goodness me, already August bank holiday. I'll be here, I'll be playing live, because that's what I do. Thank you, Jackie. I hope I've said it right. I'm not going to say what I said earlier. Right, I'm laughing again, I shouldn't be. Right, Marilyn Manson is back with a continuation of an album that came out in 2024. This is One Assassination Under God, Chapter 2. I was going to play Chapter 1, track from Chapter, but I didn't feel I had the time because of a packed show today. But here's a track off the new album. It's called Exit Wound.

What a groove. I love that. Exit Wound from Marilyn Manson from his new album One Assassination Under God, Chapter 2, which came out last week. And yeah, I'm going to leave you track leading up to the break, where afterwards we're going to be chatting with Chisholm Thompson about all things the feather trade. All right, so see you after the break. This is Professionals Unlike Me.

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3: Love the beat. 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Love the beat.

0: projects for, probably over 10 years now. I think we met through an art school professor a long time ago, but at the time of the recording, that live stream that you and I were both part of, we had a different drummer, and we met him online. He was moving back to the U.S. from Canada, but now he's with the Mission. He's the drummer for the Mission
1: All
0: now.
1: Right.
0: Yeah, that's a long story, and I probably won't get into that. I don't want to get anybody into any trouble or anything like that. But our drummer since pretty much right after that live stream, is a guy from Portugal named Joao Vaz. And I think we found him online through through some of the same network that you and I know with Liam. There was a producer, Christoph, who works with Spear of Destiny and the Chameleons and all that.
1: I know Christoph, yeah.
0: Yeah, Christoph's great. And I was rehearsing with a guy, just trying to work out some kinks and some songs I was working on. And he now does stuff with, what's his name? He does that, James, you know.
1: All right, yeah.
0: You know. But anyway, after the rehearsal, he wound up getting COVID, and he got that version of COVID, that really rare version that affects your thyroid. It makes it so you can't sleep at all. Right. Not like have trouble sleeping, like literally no sleep, which was killing him in real time. And he was like, you know, I like what you're doing, but I can't play. I can't do anything anymore. I've got to get this situation worked out. And through his network, I met Joao online. Pete, the guy that had that weird version of COVID that made him not able to sleep, he went on to play with James, and he's doing great now, and he's better. And Joao was with us, and things are great. And aside from like the complications of being an international band, I'm the primary songwriter, and we all have rudimentary recording skills. So Joao and I in Manchester will work on stuff together and pass things back and forth to Natalie.
1: Mm-hmm.
0: And then either she'll, we'll save up some money. We've been lucky that we've got a couple of, like maybe three Patreon supporters.
1: Wow.
0: And that's helped over time, over the course of a year, where it helps kind of supplement flying Natalie over to play or record. And we just make it work. People constant. We were talking to some manager and some label right after COVID, and he was so hesitant to do anything with us, and never did, because he was like, "Well, I just don't understand how you can make it work with people being on different continents." And I was like, I'm sorry, you can't understand it, but if you're dedicated, you make it work no matter what. I mean, the Pixies did that when Frank Black or Charles or whatever name, whatever alias, when he was in Boston and Joe Santiago was like in Cuba or something for a little while, they were physically writing letters on paper and mailing cassettes back and forth, and they made it work. I mean, if you're dedicated to making the thing, you find ways. It may be expensive, and there's times where I'm like, oh my God, we could be paying for promotion or something instead of an airline ticket. But again, it's I think our priority is being together and working on stuff, and sometimes that drains our resources more than we would want to. But I think the process and being together and making the actual thing is what's most important.
1: It's the dedication
0: to
1: the
0: So,
1: to each other.
0: Exactly.
1: So you mentioned a couple of bands. Are you influenced by anyone or any? Because
0: I would. It's strange. People, the stuff. I think we all have anchor point

0: with certain bands that we always come back. I think everybody has a thing in the world, you know, that likes music, has certain artists that they always return to for one reason or another.
1: Yeah.
0: But we all of us over time have these phases where we're into certain things, and I've gone through so many phases of things that I'm into at the time. I mean, for a while, I was really into late era Bowie stuff, as in like post 1999, like Heathen and Reality. That era, those two records. I think Heathen, in my mind, is the greatest. If I had to be put on a desert island with just one record, it would be that one.
1: Yeah.
0: That I think that had the most profound impact on me in terms of writing. Because before that, I didn't realize it when I was in high school, but a lot of the things I was listening to was just stuff I could get out of the bargain bins.
1: Right.
0: Which happened to be, you know, a lot of Manchester bands. Mm-hmm. I didn't know that at the time until I wound up moving to Manchester years and years later, but it was the stuff that was cheap at, like, any record store. Bands like New Fast, Automatic Daffodils, and obviously everybody knows Oasis, but there were loads of UK bands that after the mid-late 90s, no one was really buying in America, so they were just cheap, and that's what I could afford, and you didn't know what you were going to hear.
1: You're a man after my own heart, because since I've been back on the radio, the discovery of bands that I've come across is awesome. And, you know, you got your mainstream, yes, but these other bands, you know, I've really loved playing. Keeps me young.
0: It does. I think finding some kind of magic or inspiration or just feeling stuff keeps you going, you know? Mm. And I think in terms of a sound, we get, you know, lovingly accepted and invited to do a lot of stuff in the goth and post-punk world. And there are loads of goth and post-punk bands that I love, but I don't feel that we've always been like, it's not that we reject any kind of nomenclature, but those bands were so cool to me. I'm like, surely I don't fit into that. I can't accept that. So, and I've never been so much influenced by sounds, but certain types of ethos that certain bands will have. So just as much as a lot of things that inspired me happened to be what was affordable, I think I really dwell a lot on the socioeconomics of the creative world. You know? There was a band, like a punk band in the early 80s out of Philly called the Dead Milkmen.
1: Right.
0: And when I was a teenager, I got to open for a side project that some of the members had called The Low Budgets.
1: Okay.
0: And all of their songs were just about, you know, what happens to you financially if you decide to be a musician, you know? And those guys had a huge influence on me in terms of, like, being able to articulate what it's like when you choose to prioritize making something that isn't necessarily a physical product, like your life is dedicated to this sort of ethereal concept, I guess. But then it also made me think a lot about how over time, you know, the less I had, because I kind of grew up with nothing and you know, I became an adult with nothing. But then the more I got into the music business and to the industry, the more I realized that there's sort of a fetishized suffering of artists as a product.
1: Yeah.
0: And that's something I really try to fight against, because, I mean, there's enough suffering in the world. Like, I've had people talk to me about what's going on in the U.S., and it's terrible. You know, I mean, I could go on and on about all the things that are happening with, you know, a couple of thousand people being rounded up a day and put into detention centers.

0: maybe some good punk rock will come out of it. I'm like, people are dying. Like, and you're talking about, people are dying. Like, and you're talking about, hopefully we'll get a good song. It's like, but it's so ingrained into the, it's like the industry itself has become this weird, suicide troll.
1: Yeah. You know? I mean, the way I looked at it was some of the songs back then are now more relatable now.
0: Yeah.
1: You know, and I'm an avid YouTube click, and I'm always looking at the US politics. I don't know why. I don't know. I'm just waiting for something to happen. But then this show is not political,
0: Somebody over here on this side of the world, I think it was someone in Manchester, told me that when the U.S. sneezes, the rest of the world catches the cold.
1: Oh, right.
0: You know?
1: Right.
0: So I, you know, when you say you don't know why you watch, I think, it does make a difference. I never realized until being over this side of the world how for better or for worse, our culture influences this part of Western culture.
1: Yeah.
0: And I see that kind of hyper capitalism that we have, and I have something to compare it to now, whereas this side of the world isn't so obsessed with the hustle, and the grind and just work, money, like materialism, but I see it creeping in all the time. No, don't follow our example. Like, it does not lead to good things. Like, so I'm glad when people are paying attention to U.S. politics, because I think right now we're definitely a cautionary tale.
1: That's a good word for it. That's good saying for it. Cautionary tale. I love that.
0: Yeah.
1: Right, so, have you any plans now for touring? Any tours coming up?
0: We're considering a couple of dates towards the end of this year. We haven't made anything public about it because we're not 100% sure.
1: Right.
0: I had some pretty, about a year ago, maybe a little over a year ago, I had some pretty traumatic things happen with family, and I kind of got thrown into really bad anxiety. And we were playing a lot and practicing a lot, but the more we did, the less time I had to write. And so we were playing to try to keep people happy, but every time we would play, everyone was asking, and I know why they were asking, because they were being supportive, but when's the new music? When are you going to have a record out? So it started, on top of the anxiety, I started feeling like no matter how much I did, I wasn't getting anything done.
1: Right.
0: So I needed to stop and, get into a little therapy and actually start writing and recording and finish. I have a backlog of nearly 20 songs that are unfinished.
1: Okay.
0: And kind of halfway recorded, and I need to clear that backlog.
1: Yeah.
0: So most of this year has been concentrating on that.
1: Okay.
0: So that we can hit 2027 really hard with material and actually put out a physical product. Each one of us has been working on individual projects in the meantime. I've been doing a few singles for this traditional Irish group of guys, doing traditional Irish music. Joel has been doing some session work and doing some traveling. Natalie's recently done this thing called Athens Face Off, where they take members of all the Athens, Georgia bands and make them form super groups for a charity event. So we've all been busy, but my main thing has been finish the songs, and that's helped me kind of enjoy the reason for doing it again. And I'm

0: family aspect of it, the creative aspect of it, but when it's all like, we got a tour because, you know, we got to stay busy in England so people in America want us to do things over there, and then we got to stay busy in America so people in Europe want us to do things, and you wind up doing everything for the optics, if that makes sense. And that was killing it for me. I just couldn't. You can't keep up with it. You know, you can't. It's kind of a false economy. Anyway, long way of saying we've got some stuff planned for 2027. We may be doing stuff at the end of this year, but mostly it's just finish some work, you know, that we're excited about.
1: Will you let me know when you're in London? If you ever come to London.
0: I absolutely will. Yeah, absolutely.
1: I'd love to join you.
0: That'd be great.
1: Yeah. Well, look, thank you very much. I hope this has been okay for you.
0: Absolutely.
1: I look forward to anything new you got coming out, and no pressure.
0: One of the songs I've sent is, we've only played it once live.
1: Number one in the world.
0: And right after that is when we took a break. So it hasn't, pretty much aside from the people at that show, nobody else has heard that song before.
1: Okay.
0: So
1: right,
0: you will be the first person to stream any form of this aside from the people at that festival that heard it.
1: I like that. Thank you very much.
0: Yeah. So world debut here.
1: Yes. Excellent. Excellent. Well, Chisholm, thank you very much.
0: Thank you.
1: And I'll hopefully speak to you again sometime soon.
0: Yeah, absolutely.
1: Thank you very much. That's Chisholm Thompson from the Feather Trade.

0: There you go. Double shot from the feather trade. Lord have mercy. And just like film. Thanks to Chisholm for that insightful interview. I hope it came across well. Sounds like it did, I hope. Or that might be him. ding. Love it. Yeah, if you're up and coming band or established one like Feather Trade and you want to have a quick chat, get in touch with me, Aussie.1 on Instagram or on my Facebook group, Aussie's Indie Rock Jam Facebook group. All right, just look for that, Ozey, not Ozzy. That would be sacrilege. Well, you know how I feel about Aussie. So, yeah. Get in touch and we'll organise one. Right, we're moving on with Bully. With a track from the album Lucky For You. This is Change Your Mind.
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0: Sound Services are a British rock and pop duo from Minehead, consisting of Ben Sadler and Josh Law. They've described their sound as disco and 80s and light 70s infused groove-based music, with other influences, including classic rock. The album is called, and I'll tell you what it is now, my album of the week, see? I can't even tell you what it is. Oh, yeah, Massive Champions. And I'm going to play a double shot, obviously, and because it's...
1: The Indie Rock Jam's Album of the Week.

Welcome to PARTY. I'm going in. I don't know what good is, but I know I'm not looking it. I thought 9/11 happened to Big Ben. I'm 6. Hair like Dennis. I wish I was Dennis. Pit in my stomach. I'm 6.

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country's massive champion. And you had Cha Cha Slide, which I absolutely love because it's quite relatable to me. But I was the person that played those tunes and trying to entice people to get up and dance. Yes, that was my humble beginnings. Well, beginnings, they were the 90s. Yeah, so sorry about that. My secret is out. And then Probiotic. That was the Get Down Services, like I said, from my album of the week, which is Massive Champions. Right, it, like I said, I love discovering bands like that. I haven't come across them before. And that's what I said to Chisholm. Like, it's inspiring doing this show because I've come across a hell of a lot of new bands. But not this lot, the Hollywood Vampires, which includes Alice Cooper and Johnny Depp and a couple of others, which I was trying to get ready. But I'm just going to play you one of their live tracks from the album at Montreux Jazz Festival 2018. This is I Want Mine Now. I want it.

Oh dear. None other than Joe Perry. From Aerosmith. Oz, what's the matter with you? You're bonkers.

0: Yes. I want mine now, which is the Hollywood Vampires from the album at Montreux Jazz Festival 2018. The other person is Tommy Henriksen, who plays with Alice Cooper and part of the songwriting team, as well as Johnny Depp, Alice himself, and Joe Perry from Aerosmith. Oz, you are, you're very bonkers. So that wasn't the thing to do, was it? No, it wasn't. Right, where are we now? Oh, Man, Woman, Chainsaw. They got an album out called Cannonball, and they're a London-based group. Again, not heard of them. They've been going since 2019, and great mix of stuff on there. This is The Thing.
1: Won't you treat me like I'm human? Can we just see eye to eye? Be a man, reach your hand out to man.

The album is Cannonball. The band are Man, Woman, Chainsaw. And that was a track called The Thing. Yes, after the horror movie. No matter how I say it. Right, we're on the last one today. My thanks to Chisholm Thompson from the Feather Trade. It was a great insight to what the band are about and what they're doing at the moment. They'll be hopefully doing some stuff for you guys in 2027. But no pressure, Chisholm. You know what I mean? I'll be back next week. Yes, it is Bank Holiday, but I will be back with some more new stuff. So stick around. Love the Beat Radio. That's www.lovedabeat.co.uk. No, sorry, radio.co.uk. Let me say that again. lovedabeatradio.co.uk. Right, I'll still leave you with this. The 1977 version of the Cramps, Twist and Shout. It's on the Greatest Gravy album, and it's stuff that they sort of forgot about, and I don't know, but it's great. It's great. It takes you back to 1977 as well. I shall see you later. Otherwise, I'll run out of time to play this again. Keep it Love the Beat Radio through the week, and I will see you Bank Holiday Monday. Bye-bye.

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1: I loved that.
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18: 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It is 8:05. It is sweltering here in the studio. 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The first song we have got this evening is by a gentleman who is 73 years old, goes by the name of Hear My Voice, with his new single called Summer Rain. Guys, make sure you stay tuned for this one. This is an absolutely big

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Guys, make sure you follow her Instagram at Kimona Online, all one word. Guys, we have a quick recap of last week's Gap Show. So we have Bowser with A Better Place.

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You know, it's time to put up or shut up. You know, we gotta make a change somehow, some way. As my man Visual would say. 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
1: Wait a minute. Now, you know I'm in a situation. Why are you even... 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Why are you tripping like that?
0: Well, I understand that, but your whole vibe is, you know, I can see myself being with you forever.
1: That's really beautiful. And I kind of dig you, too. You know that. We're friends, and I'm in a situation. I'm in a relationship, and you know what that means.
0: Well, whatever I gotta do, I'll do it for you.
1: Should put me in an awkward

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0: Vanessa, I have been through some things.
1: Brother, you know I have too.
0: And there were times, y'all, when I felt like I was not gonna make it.
1: Have you ever felt like there was no hope?
0: I had the towel, I threw it in.
1: I threw mine out.
0: But you know what? The word